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Otters are playing Sussex County Miners here in Evansville. And anyway, we're not sure how long that's going to be, so we're going back to a little music until we hear otherwise. 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
0: That sounds like us.
1: We sing about beauty and we sing about truth. At $10,000 a show.
0: Right.

0: 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Thank you.
1: Thank you,
0: Kevin. And the folks, Roots American Music Education for Kids.

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0: bottle of claret for you if I'd realised. 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About it, George. I'm sorry. Will you forgive me?
1: Yes.
0: You bitch.

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1: Yeah, it's definitely, I guess it was cruising for cruising.
2: I don't know, I was really drunk at the time.
3: You just told me it was in Pumpkins at number 2. He was asking why he wasn't coming up on Fable 11. So after yelling and screaming and telling him why he wasn't coming up on Fable 11.
0: I certainly wasn't the right.

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been around. Your night takes its time. Like the shack outside the game. And you know what I'm talking about. Just let me know if you wanna go to that whole mile on the range. You got a lot of nice girls.

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1: High school sports are unique compared to other youth sports programs. They develop a special kind of player that every team needs, a glue guy.
2: A glue guy's performance isn't measured in stats, and their impact doesn't show up on a highlight reel.
3: And girls can be glue guys too. They're the players who are always willing to die for a loose ball, take a charge, or keep the energy of the bench up. They're the element that keeps a team's chemistry intact.
2: High school sports are where glue guys have a chance to develop, where they learn that intangibles are just as important as skill.
1: Developing glue guys is one of the things that makes high school sports essential. After they leave high school, glue guys are the teammates who help make businesses, families, and communities successful. I'm IHSAA Commissioner Paul Neidig. Buy a ticket to your school's athletic events and support high school sports, building up the glue guys we all need. This is celebrating their impact. This is honoring their pride. This is your IHSAA.

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There's Kellen Brothers right there. Throwing a scoreless first inning here. Now in the second, he'll face off against LG Castillo, Blake Robertson, and Marcos Gonzalez. Brothers is 26 years old. He's from Gridley, California. Standing at 6'3", he is currently in his third season with the minors. Last year, he had a 4.5 ERA in 104 innings, 113 hits compared to 52 earned runs, 35 walks, 80 strikeouts. Now, he pitched pretty well for Sussex last season. A little bit worse in terms of the ERA this year, but it's coming off of a very nice 12 strikeout performance against the Ottawa Titans, as the first pitch is outside for ball one to LG Castillo. Check swing. Sounded like it went off the bat, and it did. It will be a foul ball. Makes it 1-1. LG has 6 homers in his last 10 games, including one on Friday. 2-for-4 homer, run driven in. He now has 8 homers on the year, and 6 of them have been in his last 10. Does also have a 18.4% K percentage, though. Just outside. And it's 2-1. Overall, last 5 for LG is 6-for-19. Triple, 2 homers, 8 RBIs. He fouls one off himself. And it's 2-2.

0: No score here in the bottom of the second inning. Just the one hit by Ponder. The only hit for either side as Castillo strikes out. First K for Brothers of the day. And with one out, that'll bring up Blake Robertson. B-Rob has a hit in five straight games. Has a hit in 14 of his last 15 games as well as he takes ball one. 8 for 18, two homers, a double, five ribbies in his last five games. He swings and misses, and it's 1-1. Robertson a chance to get over the 300 mark in terms of batting average today if he has a good day offensively. 1-2 here from Brothers now to Robertson. He already has a strikeout here in the bottom of the second inning. Now he has two as Robertson swings and misses, and that is out number two in the bottom of the second.
1: The third baseman, number two, Marco Gonzalez.
0: Marcos Gonzalez is back after a little hiatus. His last game was on the eighth against Gateway. Came out with an injury, ended up getting replaced by J.J. Cruz, who's been the main guy at third since his departure. But now he's back after a quick little time to rest and recover. Last game on the eighth, he went 1-for-1 with two walks. Inside, it's 1-1.

1-1 from Brothers is just outside, and it's 2-1. Gonzalez's last five games, he's 5-16. Stretching all the way back to the first game of the series against Joliet. That is ripped down the left field line, and it's a fair ball. It's going to get all the way into the corner. Heading into second base is Gonzalez with his 11th double of the season. Good piece of hitting, 99 off the bat for Marcos Gonzalez, a Deerhead double-decker double. As that will bring up J.J. Cruz. Now at second base, Imani Jones getting the game off here in game one of the doubleheader. He swings and misses for strike one. Second hit of the day for the Otters is the double from Gonzalez. J.J. Cruz has a hit in his last five games. Coming off of a couple of 1-for-4s. Inside, it's 1-1. Good take from J.J. That one just missing off of the inside corner. 1-for-4 on Friday. Drove in a run. Struck out twice. Sitting back at a 250. 25-for-100 exactly. All of my people with OCD will love that 25-for-100. Now it is 29th game. Another swing and a miss makes it 1-2. As Cruz will take his hitter's timeout. Gonzalez on second, two outs here in the bottom of the second inning. Brothers, a couple looks back to second base, kicks and fires. That is crushed into deep right field. It's veering away, though, foul. And it will remain at 1-2. Looked fair for a good bit, but just looking at J.J. Cruz's reaction coming out of the box, seemed as though he was convinced that that one was going to be called foul as well. Another 1-2 from Brothers. Long on and missed for strike three. So all three outs are via the K for Brothers in the second inning. As he's continuing his high strikeout rate, we'll head to the third, no score still on the Otters Digital Network.

Top of the third, no score here between Sussex County and Evansville. Will Zimmerman leads off, the number nine man before the top of the lineup. Comes up for the second time, Hunter D'Amato and Hayden Walters. First pitch here from Wiltsey to start the third inning. Bunt dropped down over to Wiltsey as falling down is Zimmerman, so Wiltsey is going to take his time throwing over to first in time for out number one. What happened here with Zimmerman? Let's take a look at the replay. He just tripped coming out of the box. Interesting. But either way, quick out number one here for Wiltsey, as that will bring up Hunter D'Amato at the top of the order. D'Amato, his third season with the Sussex County Miners. Ended up flying out to center field on the first pitch of the game. 0 for 1 today. It's a 1-0 count here as that one misses a little high. Called a strike, higher half of the zone. It's 1-1. D'Amato played his entire collegiate career with Fairleigh Dickinson, FDU, 2021 to 2024, and has been with the Miners ever since as he swings and misses, and it's 1-2. Last season with FDU, he hit 364 in 56 games. Pretty good, 80 hits. Ended up having multiple double-digit hitting streaks, including a 16-gamer. That one misses a little low. 16-gamer and an 11-game hitting streak nearing the end of the season. 15 games and multiple RBIs. He ended up driving in 51 runs, also stealing 27 bases. He's always had some good speed. High fly ball into shallow right center field. Lynn Scott running all the way over, loses the hat, but makes the catch for out number two. So a couple of flyouts to center for D'Amato to start today's matchup. Hayden Walters will step up. Struck out swinging. It was the first of two Ks so far for Wiltsey. First pitch is called a strike. Lower half of the zone that time. Walters and his teammate, Jose Medrano, who's batting in the eighth spot, both spent their entire collegiate careers at Felician University. As that one inside, that one will hit Walters. And that is now the third hit by pitch by Wiltsey today. Maciel, Berkey, and now Walters. Three hit by pitches in three innings. Luckily for Wiltsey, none of them have come around to score yet. Gabriel Maciel was the recipient of the first hit by pitch of three. Got hit in the back. First pitch from Wiltsey here. A little bit inside. That one's called a strike, though. And it's 0-1. The 0-1 here from Wiltsey. Alters a big lead over at first as that one is hit into left field. It will go foul, though. Quickly 0-2 here against Maciel. Londrina, Brazil native. Londrina a little bit west of Sao Paulo. A lot of guys on the shorter side on Sussex County's squad, but they do hit for some good average. Seventh in average in the Frontier League. The Otters are first at 306. But Sussex County does have a good offense. 1-2. In the dirt, good block by Logan Brown to stop the advance at first by Walters. Walters 4-for-5 on stolen bases this season. It doesn't go necessarily too often, but has been relatively good in terms of when he steals and not getting caught. High fly ball
right behind home plate. Logan Brown has a read, and he'll make the catch right in the right-handed batter's box, as that is out number three. 3 scoreless for Wiltsy. We will head to the bottom of the third, no score on the Otters Digital Network.

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Let's elevate the standard together. Well, Kellen Brothers struck out the side, all three outs via the K, the swinging K in the second inning. He'll face off against Salvaggio, Ponder, and Linscott, 9-1-2, as the order turns around for the second time. Salvaggio went 0 for 2, walked twice, struck out on Friday against the Miners. He leads off an inning so far this season. He's hitting 242. First pitch is a little high for ball one. One of the six All-Stars for the Otters. Not many teams have an All-Star in the nine hole, but Evansville does. 2-0. Slow roller over to third base. Zimmerman throw across the diamond to first in time for out number one. Zimmerman threw a bullet across the diamond there. Was able to get Salvaggio for out number one. John Ponder led off the bottom of the first inning with an infield single. He's one for one today. The Otters, two hits. The only number out there in the RHE category that's not a zero. No runs, no hits, no errors for Sussex. No runs, two hits, no errors for Evansville. Ponder takes strike one. Now the 0-1 from Kellen Brothers. A little low and away. Ponder, 15 multi-hit games, 2 4-hit games, and a 5-hit game. There's a blooper into shallow left field. It will be caught by Berkey, and that's out number two. Sam Linscott. Grounded out to Zimmerman. In his first at-bat, he's 0-for-1 to start off the day. First pitch just a bit outside. It's 1-0. Kellen Brothers was at Yuba Community College for a couple seasons to start off his collegiate career. Went to Oklahoma Wesleyan after that. Spent 4 years there before signing with Sussex County. He had a 4.5 ERA in 52 innings with Oklahoma Wesleyan, which is in Bartlesville, Oklahoma. A little bit north of Tulsa, as that one's fouled in front of the plate. 1-2 here to Linscott. In 2024, Brothers was a third-team All-KCAC selection, their conference there at Oklahoma Wesleyan plays in. 18 walks compared to 70 strikeouts. Popped up foul. Foul ball brought to you by Heads Construction. Choose the best, never regret it. As it hits off the roof, still remains at 1-2. Did play with Sussex County in 2024 after that season. Popped up foul yet again. First season with the Miners, he had a 4.3 ERA in 92 innings. That time, 26 walks compared to 85 strikeouts. So he's done a good job at limiting the walks. 13 walks compared to 53 strikeouts this season, including 12 in his last start against Ottawa. In the dirt, it's 2-2. Brothers had a 2-3 record. His wins were on the 5th of July against Ottawa and on May 13th against Tri-City. 2-2. Grounder to third. Zimmerman's right there. He'll throw it on to first. Throw it a little offline, but staying on the bag is Ferrara for out number three. So a 1-2-3 frame, the first of the day for Brothers.
as we'll head to the fourth. Still no score on the Otters Digital Network.

Fourth inning here in Evansville. Still no score. The Otters with two hits, the only hits that we've seen today. The single by John Ponder, the double by Marcos Gonzalez. Only bit of offense we've seen from either side. Keenan Taylor leads it off. It's Taylor, Berkey, and Mateo, the 4-5-6 guys, leading off in the fourth against Wiltse, who, again, in a doubleheader game, is pitching very well. Fly ball into left center field. Lynn Scott will take over. He'll make the catch. And that is out number one. That's the third time in four innings that Wiltse has gotten the first out on one pitch. And all of them have been flyouts to center. Evan Berkey will stand in for his second at-bat. Got hit by a pitch to lead off the second inning. The only leadoff man that hasn't flown out to center field on the first pitch. First offering here from Wiltse. Well, Ryan Wiltse seems to pitch his best when Logan Brown is catching. 29 and a third innings he has pitched out of the overall 49 innings with Logan Brown behind the dish. 2.17 ERA. Berkey fouls it off himself, and he is in some pain. See if we get a trainer out here for him. Seems to be all right. Maybe he's just going to get a little bit of a bruise for game two. 29 and a third innings with Logan Brown catching for Wiltse. 7 earned runs, 8 walks, and 24 strikeouts, an overall ERA of 2.16. So Wiltse pitches very well when Logan Brown is doing the catching. Logan Brown has taken a little bit of a step back in terms of catching. We've seen a lot more of Cohen Wilbanks and Mark Black in the past couple weeks. Looping curve is going to miss a little high for ball two. Two-one pitch. Makes it 3-1 as fastball is a little high. Berkey, before his last season in college with Evansville, spent his first four with the CSU Bakersfield Roadrunners. Fly ball into left field, and a nice running grab out there by Castillo. Looked like that one was going to drop, but Castillo is able to get there just in time. Good reaction time there from LG to get out number two, and that'll bring up Edwin Mateo. Top of the fourth, no score here in game one of the doubleheader. The first pitch to Mateo is called a strike. Mateo from Santo Domingo in the Dominican Republic spent 7 seasons with the Dodgers organization. Quickly 0-2 here against Mateo after the good breaking pitch hits the top edge of the zone. High on the fastball. Mateo, actually a better road hitter than a hitter at home. 316 on the road compared to 273 at Skyland Stadium where they play. Fly ball into right field. Blake Robertson is right there to make the catch for out number three. So after Brothers' first 1-2-3 inning in the bottom of the third, Ryan Wiltse's first 1-2-3 starts the top of the fourth. No score as we head to the bottom half here on the Otters Digital Network.

0: 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Bit of a pitcher's duel here between Brothers and Wiltsy. Dennis Pierce leads it off here in the bottom of the fourth. It's Pierce, Logan Brown, and LG Castillo. Dennis Pierce flew out to Edwin Mateo in center field back in the first inning. First pitch from Brothers. Here in the bottom of the fourth is a high fastball for ball one. Fly ball into center yet again. Mateo taking a few steps back. He'll make the catch. And that's out number one. Couple flyouts to center for Dennis Pierce to start off today's game. Logan Brown grounded out to Walters on the first pitch. He saw to end the first inning. Outside and a little high for ball one. Well, Brothers, the main catalyst for his high ERA, he's given up a lot of home runs, eight of them, including he's given up a homer in each of his last five starts. That included two against Ottawa. Both of his earned runs and both of his hits he gave up were homers. But, of course, still managed to give up the win after you strike out 12. You kind of have to get the win then. But two games in which he's given up two homers. Fouled off of the mask of Wes Dunkel. Well, Logan Brown has already fouled a ball back that has taken an umpire out of commission for a little bit. So luckily, Dunkel seems to be okay. Hopefully, Jose Muriente is still recovering well after getting taken out of the game late in game one of the series. Dunkel's right back and ready to go. 1-2 is reached out, poked foul. My brother's from Gridley, California. It's a small town a little bit north of Sacramento. He went to Yuba Community College, which is in Yuba City, California. Yuba, the name of the county as well. 2-2. Another one poked foul. Running after it is Zimmerman, but he will not have a play. Last season with Yuba was in 2020, shortened season. He had a 2.55 ERA in 42 and a third innings. The 2-2 yet again to Logan Brown. Curveball freezes Brown, and he knew it, as he'll head back to the dugout. Fourth K for Brothers today, and that's out number two here in the fourth.
1: The left fielder, number six, LG Castillo.
0: LG Castillo stands in for his second at-bat. He struck out swinging to start the second inning. 0 for 1 so far today. First pitch outside on the fastball. 91, fastest pitch we've seen from Brothers today. Working relatively quick here. 1-0. Another one misses a little outside. Two O to LG. Inside, it's ball three. Brothers has walked multiple batters in four of his last five games. That includes three in back-to-back games on June 18th against Troyes and June 30th against New York. Swinging 3-0, and he fouls one away. LG does. It's 3-1. Three-one here to LG. That is called strike two. Brother's best season in collegiate ball was in 2023. He had an ERA under 1 in 49 and a third innings with Oklahoma Wesley, and he had a 6-0 record. Gave up 5 earned runs, only walked 10, struck out 53. 3-2 swung on and missed, and that is another 1-2-3 inning. Now with 5 Ks for Kellen Brothers, as both pitchers go through 4 scoreless. Brothers is retired. The last 7 Otters will head to the fifth. Still no score on the Otters Digital Network.

0: Top of the fifth inning, it is a pitcher's duel. It continues here in the fifth inning. Ryan Wiltsey's thrown four scoreless. Kellen Brothers is thrown four scoreless. It'll be Dean Ferrara leading off with Jose Medrano next. And Will Zimmerman, the bottom three in the order, leading off in the top of the fifth inning. First pitch grounder over to short. Salvaggio will toss it on over to first in time for out number one. That will bring up Jose Medrano.
1: The catcher, number 18, Jose Medrano.
0: Medrano, 21 years old. He's born in 2005, making everybody feel old. One of the younger guys in the entire Frontier League. First pitch is called a strike. It's 0-1. Only his seventh game this season, Medrano. Previous six, couple against Troyes, one against New York, couple against Ottawa, and then one against Lake Erie. A little high, it's 1-1. 2-for-11 in his previous six games. So far today, he's 0-for-1. He flew out to Castillo in left field. That is up the middle and into center field for a base hit. So the first hit of the day for Sussex County, as Jose Medrano gets his third hit of the season. There goes the no-hitter, unfortunately. Still runner on first with one out for Will Zimmerman. First pitch here from Wiltsey. Showing bunt, pulls it back. Throw back to first is not in time. It's a good back pick over to first by Logan Brown. Definitely caught Medrano a little off guard. Will Zimmerman coming in today is in his last 15 games. He is 6-for-37. Did have a good day, though, offensively on Friday. He only went 1-for-1. He walked three times. He scored five times. So a very interesting stat line there for him. 2-for-13, though, in his last five. Popped up foul. It will get out of play. It's 1-1. Grounder back to Wiltsey in his first at-bat. The 1-1 here. Ripped foul off the netting over near the Otters dugout. It's 1-2. Oh, Evansville trying to tie the series up here. Neither team really doing anything offensively, though. Three hits between the two sides here. So that one's inside. It's ball two. A couple of games around the league already finished as they started a little bit earlier in the morning slash afternoon. Runner goes. Curveball, called a ball, throw to second base is in time. Great scoop at second base by J.J. Cruz as he applies the tag and Medrano is caught stealing. Take a look at this. Throw in the dirt right at Cruz. A snow cone as he applies the tag. And that's out number two. Empties the bases. So now we'll see one strike away from another scoreless frame. 3-2. That will miss high, and it's ball four. The first walk issued by either side today. But overall, the fourth free pass given up by Wiltsey, as he has the walk and three hit by pitches. So far, though, has not resulted in a run coming in. Hunter D'Amato back up, top of the lineup for the third time. D'Amato 0-for-2 with two flyouts to center field. Big lead as there's another fly ball into center field. Lynn Scott is there, and he will make the catch for out number three. So D'Amato 0-for-3 with three flyouts to center as Ryan Wiltsy throws another five scoreless. We will head to the bottom half of the fifth inning. No score still on the Otters Digital Network.

0: 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So we head to the bottom of the fifth inning. We have not seen a run cross the plate yet. This is looking a lot like what we saw in Joliet, which the Otters scored four runs in both games combined and won both of them. So hopefully we have that same result here. Maybe the Otters can put together a little bit of a crooked number here in the bottom of the fifth inning. Robertson leads it off. First pitch is called a ball. It's Robertson, Gonzalez, and Cruz to lead off. J.J. Cruz just had a great defensive play on a nice throw from Logan Brown to catch Jose Medrano stealing second base. Another one misses. 2-0 to Robertson. A pitch inside, and it's ball three. Owen leading off an inning. Robertson, 167 he's hitting. 5-for-30, but he does have a homer. One of his five on the year. Now we'll hit the zone. It's 3-1. Saw a 3-0 count against Castillo to end the fourth. He ended up coming back to strike out LG and retire his seventh straight Otter. But he will not retire Robertson, as B-Rob will take first on the walk. First walk issued by Brothers today.
1: The third baseman, number two, Marcos Gonzalez.
0: Marcos Gonzalez has one of the two hits for the Otters today. He hit his 11th double of the year back in the second inning. Now has a man on here with nobody out to lead off the bottom of the fifth inning. First pitch is inside. As calling time is Medrano. He's going to have a little chat here with Brothers. So we'll take a look at the out-of-town scoreboard. Yeah. So, Tri-City ended up beating Ottawa 12-10. Schaumburg lost to Gateway. Had a shutout through seven innings. But Gateway scored four in the eighth and ended up winning 4-3. Florence beat Joliet 7-1. Mississippi beat Windy City 4-2. That was a pretty low-scoring affair there. 5-4, Brockton's up on New Jersey in the fifth inning. New York is beating Down East 4-1. Washington's up on Lake Erie 6-2. And Quebec and Troyes are just starting, still in the bottom of the first. 1-0 to Gonzalez is high for ball two. Brothers, the past, three batters has been struggling a little bit with the location. Luckily, he did strike out Castillo, but walked Robertson and is now 2-0 here to Gonzalez. There's a strike. Makes it 2-1. Gonzalez hitting it at 328 coming into today's contest. 2-1, called strike, higher half of the zone. It's 2-2. Brothers already has five strikeouts today. Not close to a season high of 12, but doesn't really have too much time to do it anyways. We're more than halfway done with the game here in game one. 2-2 swung on and missed, and that's strike three. Gonzalez goes down swinging, strikeout number six for Brothers, and that's out number one in the bottom of the fifth inning. J.J. Cruz stands in for his second at-bat. He was the third of six strikeout recipients back in the second inning. He has a 25.9 strikeout percentage this season. Swings and misses, and it's 0-1. Five walks compared to now 29 strikeouts for Cruz so far today. Has some good variety, though, on the defensive side. Can play a lot of different positions, so he's been a good depth piece for Evansville this season.

Brothers trying to match Wiltsy with five scoreless of his own. One out. Robertson still out on first. The 0-2. Inside. JJ, 25 years old, from Cerritos, California, in the L.A. area, in Orange County, between L.A., the main L.A. area, and Anaheim. 1-2. In the dirt, good block from Medrano to stop the advancement of Robertson from first. 2-2 here to Cruz. Cruz played 80 games last season with the Otters at 236. At 11 homers, at 250 in 2024 in 22 games, his first season with the Otters, now hitting 250 this year. High, and it's 0-2 to 3-2 for Cruz after a couple of good takes. Brothers at risk of walking another one, making two on here with one out for Salvaggio, but has to face off against the payoff from Brothers. High fly ball into foul ground. Medrano, Zimmerman giving it a look, but it will land on the roof. Getting a good look at that tarp. We'll say us in that tarp have been quite busy this week. Me and the tarp have really gotten to know each other as of recent. Another payoff. Long on and miss, strike three. Seven strikeouts for Brothers as he gets two straight here in the fifth inning. Makes it two outs with a runner on first for TJ Salvaggio. So, at least two strikeouts in three of the five innings pitched by Brothers today. First pitch called a strike to Salvaggio, who grounded out to Zimmerman to lead off the third inning. Only three base runners allowed by Brothers today. That's ripped down the line, but it's veering foul. It'll land in the Sussex County bullpen. Makes it 0-2 quickly here against Salvaggio. Now both Brothers and Wiltsy in a tight pitcher's duel here in game one of the doubleheader. 0-2. Swung on and missed. High fastball gets Salvaggio. And eight strikeouts for Brothers as he gets three straight Ks for all three outs in the fifth. We'll head to the sixth. Still no score on the Otters Digital Network.

Sixth inning, no one scored. As that man right there, Ryan Wiltse, has pitched five scoreless frames. Same with the guy on the other side, Kellen Brothers. First pitch fouled off the mask of Logan Brown. Wes Dunkel giving Logan Brown a couple of seconds to gather himself. That was a fast one. That sound, that made such a loud sound I could hear it through my headphones. Logan Brown seems to be okay, though. It's Walters, Masael, and Taylor, the top three, leading off here in the top of the sixth for Sussex County. Fly ball into center field. Linscott running after it, and he drops it. Now, Linscott couldn't handle it out there in center field. Most likely going to be counted as an error there. I think Linscott might have overran it at first because he kind of had to reach up and grab that one, and it just comes out of the glove. So the E8 will allow Walters to reach first. It is only the second minor to reach to lead off an inning. First pitch a little low for ball one to Masael. As after that, quickly, somebody warming in the bullpen for the Otters, Nolan Thiebe. Grounder into right field. It's going to be a base hit. Trying to go first to third is Walters. The throw over there is not in time. Now the first player at all in this game to reach third base is Hayden Walters, as Masael takes advantage of the error out in center field and ends up advancing Walters to third. Runners are now at the corners with nobody out for Keenan Taylor, as Max Peterson will come out, possibly make a change here as Phoebe got warming relatively quickly. Looking like it might just be a normal mound visit here. So Walters on third. If he scores, that run won't be earned to Wiltse, but if Masael scores from first, that will be earned to Wiltse, as he's been pitching the ball really well. But on the other side, Kellen Brothers, five innings, two hits, one walk, eight strikeouts. So it honestly feels like at this point, whoever scores first might win the game. So it is a little bit of a scary situation for the Otters, considering the circumstances of how this game's been going so far. So Max Peterson is going to keep Wiltse into the game here to face off against Keenan Taylor. 0 for 2 for Taylor. Line out to Castillo and left, a fly out to center in the fourth inning. Time called. A little bit of a stoppage here, but we will resume. First pitch to Keenan Taylor. A little bit high for ball one. I mentioned that this is the first time somebody's reached third base in this game. We've had now four people in scoring position. Nobody advanced from second until now. Grounder down, the first baseline foul over to the Miners bullpen. One and one here against Taylor. Last five games for Taylor coming into this one, 3 for 22. Now 3 for 24 in his last six. Fly ball this time to the right side as it'll go foul. One and two here to Taylor.

Wiltie trying to get his former teammate out here and get a huge first out in the sixth to try and keep the game tied up. 1-2. Another one fouled away. Overhead foul ball brought to you by Heads Construction. Choose the best, never regret it. Still remains at 1-2 here. Walters on third, Maciel on first. Another 1-2 here from Wiltsie. Fastball a little low and away. Makes it 2-2. Taylor does have 11 homers on the season, 10 of them with Sussex County. 36 RBIs. 2-2. There's a base hit into left field. In comes Walters, and the Miners take advantage of an error in center field. Keenan Taylor brings in the go-ahead run. As Sussex County has broken the scoreless tie, it's 1-0. Max Peterson will come out and most likely making the change this time to Nolan Thiebe out of the bullpen.

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Nolan Thiebe is into the game as Ryan Wiltse finishes, at least right now, with 5 innings, 3 hits, 1 run not earned, 1 walk, and 2 strikeouts. And Thiebe will try to make it and keep it at 0 earned runs, but a little bit of a tall task ahead of him. He has a 3.28 ERA and 35 and two-thirds innings. 6-3 record is tied for the team lead in wins, as he's given up 18 walks, 45 strikeouts. His last outing was on the 8th against Gateway. He threw 2 2/3 innings, gave up 5 hits, 1 earned run, 4 walks. No, not 4 walks, 4 strikeouts, no walks. Ended up getting that 6th victory against the Grizzlies. Maciel is on second. Keenan Taylor, after his RBI single, is on first, as the Miners have a 1-0 lead. Bunt showed by Berkey. It is dropped down right in front of the plate. Logan Brown calls it off. Throw to first is in time, and that's out number one, as both runners will advance to second and third. That'll bring up Edwin Mateo. Mateo so far 0 for 2, a couple flyouts. Infield all the way in up on the grass, as the first pitch is going to get past Logan Brown. No advance, though, at third by Maciel, as that's ball one.

Beebe has 14 scoreless outings this season, including 7 of his last 10. In terms of the strikeout department as well, 1-0. Outside, fastball 90. It's 2-0 to Mateo. Walk would load the bases for Dean Ferrara. Would definitely move at least the middle infield back into double play depth. 2-0. There's a strike. It's 2-1. Mateo this season, 25 RBIs. 3 in his last 5 games. He's hitting at a 7-for-17 coming into today in his last 5. 2-1. Fouled back to the netting. It's 2-2. Mateo, 6-game hitting streak, hitting 10 of his last 11. Does not have a hit yet today. So, chance to end that hitting streak for Thebe if he is able to get Mateo out here without getting a second run across. The 2-2. Just outside. It's ball 3. Dean Ferrara is also 0-for-2. Payoff here from Thebe. Fly ball into center field. Lynn Scott is under it, and he will make the catch for out number 2. Tagging from third is Maciel, and he will come in to score. The sacrifice fly from Edwin Mateo makes it 2-0 Sussex County here in the top of the 6th inning. So out number 2 is recorded, but that will be the

second run, first earned run by Wiltsy, as that will go to him. As Keenan Taylor stays at second base, two outs here for Ferrara. First pitch, very inside, straightens up Ferrara, and it's 1-0. Ferrara also on a nice hitting streak, 9 games. That's at risk of going under here. Grounder over to short. Salvaggio tosses it to first in time for out number three. Sussex County finally breaks through. It's 2-0 as we head to the bottom of the sixth on the Otters Digital Network.

Sixth Inning is brought to you by United Fidelity Bank, the experience you need and the service you deserve since 1914. Kellen Brothers, five scoreless so far as he's still out there for another frame. He's struck out eight so far today, all of them being in the bottom six of the lineup. It's the top three, though, leading off here for the Otters, Ponder, Lynn Scott, and Pierce. John Ponder, one for two so far today, has a single in the first, popped out to Berkey at short in the third. Two hits, three overall base runners for the Otters so far today. Ponder's single, double from Marcos Gonzalez, and then the walk to Blake Robertson have been the only three to reach. First pitch to Ponder will miss high for ball one. A little bit low and away for ball two. It is Jacob Widener in the bullpen. First guy out of the pen here for Sussex. 2-0. Fouled away. Foul ball brought to you by Ed's Construction. Choose the best, never regret it. One fouled back to the netting, and it's 2-2. Brothers, his worst outing of the season. One of his three losses was on June 12th against Down East. Four innings, 11 hits, eight earned runs. Ended up getting one of his three losses. One of his other ones was on the 30th of June against New York. He had five earned runs. Still managed to strike out seven, though. Swung on and missed for strike three, and that is nine Ks for Brothers. And the first out here in the bottom of the sixth inning. The Brothers is just running through the Otters' offense so far today. Bunt showed, pulled back. It's inside for a ball one. He has struck out more batters than has given up ground ball and fly ball outs. Nine strikeouts compared to five ground outs and three fly outs. Check swing over to first. Did not go around. And it's 2-1. That'll be approximately 40 minutes. 40-45 after game one, that game two will start. Grounder over to short. Going to be a tough play. Leaping throw from Berkey is not in time as Lynn Scott will make it to first on the infield single. Tying run up to the plate in Dennis Pearson. Definitely a good chance here, as Pierce is the team leader in home runs with 10 to possibly tie the game up. It doesn't seem like too many guys can make good contact off of Brothers today. First pitch. High fly ball. It's going to go foul right over the box, and it's 0-1.

Lindskog on first. One out. Otter's down two as that swung on and missed for strike two. 0-2 count here against Pierce. So this is the second most strikeouts that Brothers has thrown in a game this season. He's thrown at least three in every single start. Season low is three. That was on May 26th against Quebec through 4 1/3 innings. Looking to go a full six here. 0-2. Swing and a miss, strike three. K number 10 for Brothers. And that is out number two. Oh, this is the most strikeouts that a pitcher has thrown against the Otters in a game this season. Looks like getting taken out of the game is Brothers, as he is responsible for the runner on first, but a clean 5 2/3 innings, 3 hits, 1 walk, no earned runs, and 10 strikeouts. A phenomenal performance from Kellen Brothers, and if this score holds, he'll be in line for the victory. Jacob Widener coming into the game here, as we'll take a quick break on the Otters Digital Network.

New pitcher into the game is Jacob Widener. We saw Widener on Friday through scoreless frame against the Otters. He has a 4.76 ERA now in 22 and two-thirds innings. Big issue so far has been the walks, but he's been in the Royals organization for a little bit up until May of this season, as he'll face off first against the lefty in Logan Brown with a runner on first and two outs. 10 strikeouts for Kellen Brothers, the most by an opposing pitcher this season against the Otters. First time a pitcher's thrown double-digit Ks against Evansville. Linscott still on first after the single, the infield single, 1-0 to Logan Brown, is going to get past Medrano, so taking second base is Linscott, and he moves into scoring position. Couple of very uncompetitive pitches to start here for Widener. Mentioned his Randy Johnson-esque delivery, along with the fact that he's 6'7", is a little bit uncanny. Ground ball over to short, long throw for Berkey over to first, and a good scoop by Ferrara at first is going to be out number three. So Widener gets out of the jam, so an official 5-2 scoreless for Brothers, as we'll head to the top of the seventh. Sussex County up 2-0 on the Otters Digital Network.

Top of the seventh inning. Nolan Thiebe back out there for another frame as he ended up giving up the sac fly to Edwin Mateo, but that will be charged to Wiltse. Finishes 5 innings, 3 hits, 2 runs, 1 earned, 1 walk, 2 strikeouts. First pitch called a strike to Jose Medrano. He got the first base hit of the day for Sussex County in the fifth inning. They now have 3 and 2 runs crossed. Little low, it's 1-1. Unfortunate circumstances, but sort of the same thing we saw in Joliet, but on the other side, as a bit of a pitcher's duel, a couple runs score and ends in a low-scoring affair. It's basically what we saw in both games in Joliet. Somebody in the bullpen for Sussex County is Parker Primo, who is the usual closer for Sussex. One, two, just misses outside. Medrano this season at Felician, 321, 63 hits in 56 games. First team all CACC utility man. Grounder over to third. Gonzalez throw to first. A little high, but Dennis Pierce applies the tag on Medrano for out number one. Medrano almost got his foot under that, but Dennis Pierce able to apply the tag. Will Zimmerman stepping up. He's 0-for-1 with a walk in game one of the doubleheader. First pitch a little inside for ball one. Zimmerman was at Indian Hills Community College a couple of years, transferred to Arkansas State for 2019, then spent his last two seasons at the University of Minnesota at Crookston. Called a strike, it's 1-1. Another shorter guy in the lineup. Let's take a look. Diamato, 5'11". Walters, 5'11". Maciel, 5'8". Taylor, 5'10". Berkey, 5'11". Mateo, 5'9". Ferrara, 5'10". Medrano, 5'8". Zimmerman, 5'8". Sussex doesn't have a single guy over 6 foot in the lineup. Both of their guys that are 6 foot and over, Keenan O'Brien and Sandro Gaston, are not playing right now. They call it the All Short Kings lineup, as it's 2-2 here against Zimmerman. Sure, Gaston will get the catching duties in game two. Either him or O'Brien, who is listed as a catcher as well, but we've only seen O'Brien pitch this series. That is into left center field for a base hit. Zimmerman, his first hit of the day as he takes a wide turnaround first base. The fourth hit of the day for Sussex County comes from the nine-hitter, Zimmerman. He's on first with one out for the top of the lineup for the fourth time, Hunter Diamato.

Hunter D'Amato, he's 0 for 3 today with 3 flyouts to center. Trying to go to second base as that one will get into center field. Trying to head to third and getting there easily is Zimmerman. So he steals second, advances the third on the errant throw as Logan Brown threw it over there, but nobody was covering. Second error of the day for the Otters. Second straight game in which they've had multiple errors here in the first two games of the series against Sussex. Now a runner on third with one out. And D'Amato faces an 0-1 from Thebe. Infield in here. Up on the grass except for Dennis Pierce, who's over near the first base bag. 0-1. Bunt showed as it's inside. Hold it back. It's 1-1.

1-1 pitch from Thiebe. Outside, it's ball two. Diamato was hitting at a 349 coming into this one. Even with a base hit, it will most likely move his average down just a tad. Sitting at 351 coming into this series. Fouls one off himself, and he is limping a little bit, not putting too much pressure on that left leg. 2-2 now. Well, if this score holds, the Otters will look to avoid being swept for the first time this season. In terms of sweeps, we've had four of them, including one against Florence, one against Gateway, one against Windy City, and one against Schaumburg. 2-2. Grounder passed first into right field for a base hit. Coming in to score is Zimmerman. And the RBI single for Hunter Diamato makes it 3-0 Miners in the top of the seventh. And on first now with one out for Hayden Walters. A run in here after Diamato drives in his 29th run of the season. Hayden Walters shows bunt, pulls it back. It's called an inside strike. Makes it 0-1. Walters conversing with Wes Dunkel about where that pitch was. Oh for 2, but has reached twice so far for Walters as he fouls one off to the left side. Struck out swinging in the first inning, got hit by a pitch in the third, then reached on an error in the fifth, came around to score the first run of the day for either side. The Otters are 3 outs away from getting shut out for the second time. 0-2 inside on the fastball.

Grounder pass first yet again into right field for a base hit. First to third is D'Amato. The throw's cut off by Salvaggio, and it's another single. The third straight for the Miners as it's runners at the corners now. Still only one out for Gabriel Maciel. Otter still not getting anybody warm in the bullpen. Evansville, when trailing after six innings, currently at a 3-16 record. As Sussex County keeps extending their lead 3-0, and now a chance to make it 4 with a runner 90 feet away and one out. First pitch called a strike to Maciel. One for two so far for Maciel. Singled in the sixth inning. Ended up coming around to score as he fouls one back. And it's 0-2 against Thebe. Oh, Walters coming into this game over at first was in his last eight games, 2-28. And he's got a hit here today. He's reached now 3 times. And he's over at first base. Now with D'Amato at third, 0-2, outside. Makes it 1-2. Chance for Walters to possibly take second base here. Mentioned 4-for-5 on stolen bases. That one's popped up behind home plate. Logan Brown gives it a look, but it will land on the roof with a big thud. Three runs, six hits, no errors for Sussex County. Zero runs on three hits, two errors for Evansville. Two in the sixth, one here in the seventh for Sussex County. 1-2. Outside. A good take from Maciel makes it 2-2. The record after, when trailing after six, does not incorporate seven-inning games, as there's a base hit into shallow right field, as a run will come in first to third yet again. Walters gets there safely, and it's four straight singles that has put a second run across here in the seventh inning. It's 4-0 Sussex County as they keep on extending their lead here in the seventh. Max Peterson will come out as the Otters quickly getting somebody warm up in the bullpen. David Eckes is the man out there. Parker Primo in the other bullpen. Sussex County might score enough to where he's not even really needed as it's a non-save situation. Sussex County just keeps on knocking hits around. Putting some offense together here after getting no hit through the first 5 1/3 innings. Or sorry, 4 1/3 innings. Runners at the corners yet again. Two runs in. Keenan Taylor drove in the first run of the day to give Sussex County the 1-0 lead. Last at bat in the sixth inning. Overall, he's 1-for-3. First pitch is called a strike. Taylor also teammates with Thebe last year with the Otters. 0-1. That is ripped down the line all the way to the wall in left field. One run's going to come in. Maciel is getting the stop sign at third, and an RBI double for Keenan Taylor has made it 5-0 Sussex County here in the top of the seventh.

So the Miners have brought in three runs here in the seventh inning, and Max Peterson quickly going to come back out here and make the change. He'd be out of the game, responsible for the runners on second and third. So far, one and a third innings, five hits, three earned runs, no walks, no strikeouts. David Eckes will try to get the Otters out of the top of the seventh, as we'll take a quick break on the Otters Digital Network.

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It's been a rough past couple of innings on the pitching side for Evansville, as the Miners lead it 5-0 here in the top of the seventh inning. David Eckes is coming into the game with runners at second and third. Maciel at third, Taylor at second. Still only one out, as he'll face off against Berkey, Mateo, and Ferrara. Only at the top three, if one of them reaches. Eckes has a 5.92 ERA in 24 and a third innings. 1 2/3 innings on Friday. Gave up 2 hits, 3 runs, 2 of them earned. Earned his first loss of the season on Friday against Sussex. First pitch to Berkey with the infield in is going to miss inside for ball one. Berkey 0 for 2, got hit by a pitch in his first at-bat. That is called a strike. Eckes, 23 years old, from Brandon, Florida. A little bit east of Tampa. Was with FIU for his entire collegiate career. FIU down in Miami in his first pro season. He's been here pretty much all season with the Otters. As that'll miss outside, it's 2-1. Swing and a miss. It's 2-2. Good breaking ball from Eckes. One strike away from getting a big out number two here in the seventh. Parker Primo now with a 5-run lead for Sussex. I don't think is warming up anymore. Wonder if he's still going to come in here for the bottom half of the seventh inning. Reminder, we have another game after this. Game two of the doubleheader. If this score holds, the Otters will look to avoid getting swept for the first time this season. Swung on and missed strike three, and Eckes gets Berkey swinging for out number two. So they get big out number two to try to avoid another run coming in. It'll be Edwin Mateo, the switch hitter, batting from the right side for the first time today. Wind's been blowing right to left this entire time. Popped up foul. Dennis Pierce, Logan Brown, both of them converging. Neither of them able to make the catch as it lands just east of the Otters' dugout. A little bit of a weird angle here for Logan Brown as he was up against the fencing right there. And also just a weird place where that one landed, right at the top step of the Otters' dugout. Landed in foul ground, though. It's 0-1. Maciel on third, Taylor on second. Two outs now after the strikeout as that one's fouled away. Quickly 0-2 here against Mateo. Mateo so far is 0-2, but did hit a sac fly in the sixth inning that brought in Maciel from third. 0-2. High fly ball into center field. Lynn Scott fighting the sun out there. He'll make the catch for out number three. So a good job from David Eckes. Runners on second and third, one out to get out of the jam without allowing a run. It is still 5-0 Sussex County, though, as they're 3 outs away from winning the series here at Bossy Field.

Seventh Inning is brought to you by Jacob's Pub. Jacob's Pub is proud to support the Evansville Otters in the Jacobsville neighborhood. Be sure to check out First Fridays at 607 North Main Street in Evansville, Indiana. New pitching change as Parker Primo will come into the game for the bottom of the seventh inning. It'll be LG Castillo, Blake Robertson, and Marcos Gonzalez to lead off here in the seventh. The Otters down 5-0, and they're three outs away from dropping the series here against Sussex. Another reliever on the minors, by the way, with a very weird arm slot. Fouled away. It's quickly 0-2 here against LG. Primo, 25 years old. He's from Lake Charles, Louisiana. Was at Centenary for four seasons, then with Creighton in 2024, McNeese last year before signing with Sussex County. This is his second season with the minors. He has a 2.91 ERA in 21 and two-thirds innings, six saves, which leads the team, five walks compared to 15 strikeouts. Last pitched on July 8th through a scoreless inning, got the save against the Crushers. 0-2, another one fouled away by LG as he stays alive. Has 16 scoreless outings this season, including 11 of his first 12 outings that were scoreless then. Swing and a foul tip into the glove of Medrano for strike three. Strikeout number one for Primo. Strikeout number 11 for the pitching of Sussex County. And that'll bring up Blake Robertson with one out. First pitch called a strike as the throw back hit Robertson in the head. That was a cartoon-esque throw right there. Oh, one. Called strike two right down the middle. McNeese, last year, Primo had a 5.24 ERA, 22 and third innings. He mostly got signed out of the Prospect League after he had an ERA of 0.4 in 22 and a third innings with the Illinois Valley Pistol Shrimp. As that one clips Robertson, and he gets hit by the pitch. He's going to reach for the second time, which will bring up Marcos Gonzalez with a runner on first and one out. That McNeese team last season finished 32-17. They started the season 10-1, but ended the season losing both games in the Southland Conference tournament against Northwestern State and Southeastern Louisiana, which is otherwise known as the Fighting TJ Salvaggios. 1-1 here to Gonzalez. That is called a strike. It looked like it fooled Gonzalez there. Makes it 1-2. Southeastern Louisiana last season, where Salvaggio was, they went 38-16. Their only win was against McNeese, as they lost two games against New Orleans and Northwestern State. So Northwestern State beat both Southeastern Louisiana and McNeese in the Southland Conference Tournament. 2-2 here to Gonzalez. That is called strike three, lower half of the zone. And that is out number two, strikeout number 12 for Sussex County pitching. Otters are one out away from getting shut out for the second time this season.
First pitch called a strike to JJ Cruz, who is the last man standing here. Other time they got shut out was the 12-0 loss against Florence, as now they're down to their final strike. Oh, the most strikeouts for an opponent against the Otters is 13. That was back on July 3rd against Joliet. 12 right now. Could tie it, though, with this next pitch. 0-2. Fouled away. JJ Cruz lives to see another pitch. Robertson on first after the hit by pitch. The Otters have been completely shut down offensively in Game 1 against the combination of brothers Widener and now Primo. O2 just misses outside. The pitching matchup for Game 2 is the only all-star for Sussex County, Rob Henze, taking on Landon Williman. So I'm not sure it's going to get any easier for the Otters against Henze. 1-2. Grounder over to second base. Walters' throw to first is in time. And that'll do it. Final score. Sussex County wins Game 2, and they will take the series against the Otters. Otters' first series loss then late July against Joliet, in which they lost the first two games of that series, as they will try to avoid being swept for the first time this season in a three-game series. They will fall to 33-21. Still, 12 games over 500, but a couple of losses against Sussex County as it drops them further into the division race. Still relatively comfortable in terms of the wild card standings. And we do have another game in about 40, 45 minutes. So a chance to redeem themselves here and avoid being swept in Game 2. As mentioned previously, Rob Henze's taken on Landon Williman in the pitching matchup there. And, well, make sure to stick around. Maybe get a snack, maybe get a drink before you come back here. In about 40, 45 minutes, we will be starting Game 2 of this doubleheader between Sussex County and Evansville before the All-Star break. But for now, I'm Evan Patoko. We'll see you in a bit. Stay tuned.

Welcome back to EVSC's historic Bossy Field as we get set here for game two of the doubleheader between the Sussex County Miners and the Evansville Otters. Well, the Otters ended up getting shut out for the second time yesterday. The 12-0 loss against the Florence Yalls was the first one, and then the 5-0 loss in game one of the doubleheader here against Sussex County. The Otters are going to try and avoid getting swept here. In this weekend series before the All-Star break, it was a two-run sixth inning that was brought to you by a Keenan Taylor RBI single and a sack fly by Edwin Mateo. And in the seventh, three runs came in. It was D'Amato, the RBI single, bringing in a run. Then another RBI single for Maciel and Keenan Taylor bringing in the third run and the fifth overall with his double. Keenan Taylor ended up bringing in two runs there as we take a look at the plate meeting here. A little bit of a shift in the umpires, of course, as they rotated for the series. It is Dunkel, or no, it's not Dunkel. Dunkel was behind the plate. Dylan Self is behind the plate. Wes Dunkel is over at third base. He's the crew chief. And Ty Unthank over at first. Take a look at the lineup, starting with the visiting Sussex County Miners. Pretty much the same, except for one little switch, as Hunter D'Amato is the DH. Hayden Walters behind him, batting second. Gabriel Maciel batting third. Keenan Taylor bats fourth in right field. Evan Berkey behind him, batting fifth at shortstop. Edwin Mateo batting sixth in center. And Dean Ferrara, Sandro Gaston, the catcher, batting eighth. And Will Zimmerman, the nine hitter at third base. A couple of changes on the other side for the Otters as Ponder is still the DH and hitting in the leadoff spot. Imani Jones behind him at second base. Marcos Gonzalez is hitting third for the first time this season with LG Castillo in the cleanup spot. Logan Brown and Dennis Pierce getting this second game off. Then Blake Robertson, Sam Linscott, the 5-6 guys. Mark Black is in right field batting seventh. Cohen Wilbanks is doing the catching, and TJ Salvaggio, the nine hitter at shortstop. The starter for the Otters is Landon Williman here in game two of the doubleheader. Williman, the 24-year-old from Napoleon, Ohio, is now at a 6.15 ERA in 52 2/3 innings after what was his roughest start of the season. On the seventh against Gateway, he gave up 11 hits, 10 earned runs, 3 walks, 2 strikeouts, gave up 3 homers and 3 1/3 in a 16-1 loss against the Gateway Grizzlies. Previous four starts before that, though, were relatively simple. A couple of losses, couple of wins there, but did not give up more than 3 earned runs in any of those last four. So he's looking to get a little bit of a bounce-back start here against the Miners. And just like Wiltse, Williman, his best start of the season was in a doubleheader game. It was on the 21st of May against Gateway, game one of that doubleheader. He threw 6 scoreless, 6 strikeouts here at Bossy Field in the 3-0 win against the Grizzlies. Quick turnaround here, and we're ready to go for game two of the doubleheader between Sussex County and Evansville. Hunter D'Amato leads off. Hunter D'Amato ended up going 1-for-4, drove in a run, scored a run as well. He ended up starting the game, though, 0-for-3 with 3 flyouts to center. A very interesting situation there. Starting first pitch at 5:59 Central Standard Time here in Evansville, Indiana. Fly ball into left field. Castillo will make the catch, and that is out number one. So if we take a look at the defense for the Otters, left to right, it's Castillo, Sam Linscott, and Mark Black. Third to first, Marcos Gonzalez, TJ Salvaggio, Monty Jones, and Blake Robertson with Cohen Wilbanks doing the catching here in game two for Williman. First pitch is low for ball one as Walters showed the bunt, pulled it back.
Walters went 1-for-3, scored 2 of the 5 runs after reaching on an error in the 6th inning, came around to score, singled and scored in the 7th. Fouls a pitch back, it's 1-1. Outside, it's 2-1. Willeman, 24 walks compared to 43 strikeouts. Only pitched in 3 games last season with the Otters. June 3rd against Mississippi, 4 1/3, 5 earned, 7 hits, got the loss there. Then got the win in his next start against Lake Erie on June 10th. 6 innings, 2 earned there. 3 2/3 with a run given up, 4 hits, 3 strikeouts on June 15th against Windy City. And then got placed on the 60-day IL on the 4th of July and missed the rest of the year. Grounder's going to get into right center field for a base hit, and Hayden Walters has the first hit of Game 2. Gabriel Maciel is up for his first at-bat here in the second game of the doubleheader. Ended up going 2-for-3 as he continues to hit the ball well against Otters pitching. That 2-for-3 is now his 4th straight multi-hit game. A little high, and it's 1-0.

Musiel scored a run as well. Drove a run in. Throw is going to get into center field, and Walters trips going around second base. So he's not able to make the advance to third, but he does end up stealing second. And that's his second stolen base today. So runner in scoring position here with one out. Top of the first inning, Sussex County looking to score early here after nobody really scored through the first five innings or so. That'll miss. It's 3-0 to Maciel. Walk would put two on with one out for Keenan Taylor.

3-0 here from Willeman. That is inside for ball four. And Maciel will reach on the walk. First walk issued by Willeman. That'll put two on with one out for Keenan Taylor. Keenan Taylor did drive in two of the five runs that scored for Sussex in game one of the doubleheader. Ended up going 2-for-4 with a double. As a runner in scoring position yet again here with Walters at second and Maciel at first. Fly ball into foul ground. Running after it is Robertson. Wind pushing it a little bit. It'll land foul. Luckily, the wind might have been the reason that that one landed foul, as Mark Black and Monty Jones, Blake Robertson all were converging on that one. Ends up being strike one. In the first inning, Keenan Taylor is hitting 167, 2-for-12. Sussex doing a good job offensively, and this is without one of their better hitters so far this season in Sean Roby. Sean Roby leads the team in a few different offensive categories. 0-1, runner goes for third. Throw to third is not in time, and it's a double steal as Walters will take third. And taking second is Maciel, takes out the easy double play and now puts two in scoring position with one out for Taylor. Roby Jr. leads the team in runs as well as homers and RBIs so far this season. 0-2. Fouled it back. Overhead foul ball brought to you by Heads Construction. Choose the best, never regret it. Do it again at 0-2. Sussex trying to score first here in the top of the first inning. Or Rob Hensey even throws a pitch on the other side of things. The 0-2. A little bit low and away, and it's ball one. Couple games ending soon, but we're going to be the standalone game in the Frontier League at one point here. Fly ball into foul ground. Marcos Gonzalez will make the catch, and that's a big out number two for Landon Willeman here in the top of the first inning. Gets Keenan Taylor to fly out into foul ground to Gonzalez, and neither runner advances. Evan Berkey will try to bring a run in here for the Miners. Berkey in the first inning, he's hitting .538. 7-for-13, has a homer and three walks. So he does very well in the opening frame. And he's got two on in scoring position. First pitch called a strike on a good breaking ball. Willeman this season had a very good May at a 2.95 ERA. In June, it got a little worse to a 6.95. The 0-1. Inside, and it's 1-1. Hitters get on base more against Willeman the first time through the order, but they slug more the second time through. One one. Broke his bat, popped it up foul. It's going to get off the roof, and Berkey's going to have to get a new piece of lumber. Broken bat brought to you by Knee House Lumber. Go get your new lumber at Knee House Lumber. So Berkey's going to get a new stick. Try and swing the ball. Bring a run in or two here for Sussex County. Willeman trying to get out of this with the scoreless frame. A big jam to get himself out of here in the first inning, but it is a relatively high pitch count to start for him.
Two outs and runners in scoring position. Or at least just regular runners in scoring position. Hitting pretty well as well for Berkey. Grounder over to third. Gonzalez throws to first. And it is in time as Blake Robertson stays on the bag for out number three. Nice escaped act for Williman in the first inning. As we will head to the bottom of the first, no score on the Otters Digital Network.

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Yeah, we're doing two reads in one inning. Never been done before, I fear. The Sussex County Miners, only all-star selection, is on the mound starting here in game two. Rob Henze is the lefty who's warming up right now. He has a 3.28 ERA in 68 and two-thirds innings. 6-4 record. He's walked 16. He struck out 72, which by far leads the Sussex County Miners this season. He has been a very good pitcher so far for the Miners, and he just keeps on going up and up in terms of his innings pitched, his pitch count, and just how good of a start he has, which came to the best start of his season, which was in his last outing, July 7th against Lake Erie. He threw a complete game shutout on 100 pitches. He was one pitch away from a Maddox against the Crushers. So definitely deserving of that all-star bid. But the Otters are pretty good against left-handed pitching so far this season. Against left-handed starters, the Otters are 14-5. John Ponder fouled one off. It's 0-1. Ponder, the Edward Jones leadoff batter of the day. 0-1. Called a strike, and it's 0-2. 9 innings, 2 hits, no earned runs, 1 walk, 5 strikeouts, earned himself the victory. He's gotten the win in each of his last 5 starts. Grounder over to first, scooped up there by Ferrara. He'll tag the bag, and that's out number 1. Those last 5 starts that he's gotten the win in all of them, out of his 25 earned runs, he has allowed 4 in his last 5 starts. Only 4 earned runs. And that equals to 36 innings of only 4 earned runs given up in his last 5 starts. So he's on a complete tear this season for Sussex County. It started off a little bit scary as he did give up 3 earned runs in his first 6 starts, but he's really toned it down, is locked in a little bit, and is pitching his best ball possibly of his entire professional career, even though last year he was an all-star as well. Called a strike. It's now 1-2 here against Imani Jones. Got game 1 of the doubleheader off, but did play on Friday. One's in the dirt. It's going to get past Gaston. Monty Jones on Friday. He went 0-4 with a strikeout. A little bit of a slump for Jones. He, in his last 7 games, he's 2-27. Now got a game off to maybe try and fix things up a little bit. And there's a base hit into left field. We might see him back again. Maybe all he needed was a day off, a game off, and he's right back at it, hitting the ball well again. Of course, it is only 1 at-bat, but he does find himself on first with 1 out for Marcos Gonzalez. So the Otters trying to see a little bit more of early season Rob Henze compared to late season, or at least recent season Rob Henze, who, as he has been fantastic. He's thrown over 100 pitches 6 times. He's thrown 99 in 1 as well, so he got very close. Has struck out at least 4 batters in every start. His season high, though, is only 8, which he's done 3 times in 3 of his first 5 starts. Little high on the fastball, and it is 2-1. Monty Jones on first base, 2-5 on steals this season.
2-1 to Gonzalez is a little outside, a little high, and it's ball three. Gonzalez went 1-for-3 in game one, struck out twice, but did hit a double over into the left field corner. 3-1. That is high and away for ball four. Two straight reach here on the single for Jones, the walk for Gonzalez. 2-1 with one out for LG Castillo. LG Castillo standing in. That was the first time this season that Marcos Gonzalez has hit third, by the way. Not really used to seeing him that high up in the order. Usually he's in around the 5 or 6 spot. First pitch misses for ball one. LG not necessarily in familiar territory here in the cleanup spot either. This is only his 4th game batting cleanup. One zero from Henze. Fouled away. Runners in scoring position this season. LG is hitting 394, 13-for-33. 3 homers also have come with runners in scoring position. So he hits the ball well when runners are on second and third. And there is a runner on second in Amani Jones. 1-1 pitch. Slow roller back to Henze. It's going to advance the runners. The throw on to first, though, is in time. And that is out number two. But Jones will head to third, and Gonzalez will head to second. So Blake Robertson a chance to open the scoring here for the Otters in the bottom of the first. Big spot here for B-Rob as he faces a lefty-lefty matchup. Only 2 lefties in the lineup, Robertson and Wilbanks, for the Otters against the left-handed starter. First pitch, a little low. Robertson went 0-for-1, struck out in the second inning in game one of the doubleheader, but ended up walking and getting hit by a pitch, so he did reach twice. 1-0. A little outside, 92 on the fastball, and it's 2-0. Nothing too competitive yet for Robertson. 2 outs and runners in scoring position for Robertson. He's hitting 357, 5-for-14. Still not a good pitch to hit yet. It's 3-0. Walk would load the bases for Sam Linscott. 3-0. We'll hit the zone right down the middle for strike one. Robertson this season, 22 RBIs. After the 0-for-1, now is a hit in 14 of his last 16 games, and it ends a 5-game hitting streak. 3-1 grounded foul down the first base line over to the Otters' bullpen. Now a full count here with 2 outs. Enzi trying to keep things scoreless here in the bottom of the first inning. His payoff. Swung on and missed strike 3, and Robertson strikes out swinging. First K for Henze as the Otters leave runners on second and third. We'll head to the second, no score on the Otters Digital Network.

Top of the second inning. A couple of base runners reaching in both the top and the bottom of the first, but both Willimon and Henze were able to get out of it as we remain at 0-0 in the top of the second inning. It will be Edwin Mateo leading off. First pitch from Willimon. Little inside, called ball one. Mateo, Ferrara, Gaston, the top three, the 6-7-8 guys in the lineup for Sussex County. 1-0 here to Mateo. Fouled away. Well, Mateo, in game one, went 0-for-3 with a sac fly, ended his six-game hitting streak. Mateo with the Dodgers, signed a minor league deal with them back in 2016, 10 years ago, July 2nd. So that one misses a little inside. It's 2-1. Was in the Dominican Summer League for a couple seasons, made it to the Arizona League for 2019. Then, of course, COVID canceled the minor league campaign. There's a grounder past the dive of Jones into right center field for a base hit. And Mateo leads off the top of the second with a single. A good attempt over at second base by Jones, but wasn't able to get to it in time. Runner on first with nobody out for Dean Ferrara. Mateo 6-for-9 on stolen bases this year. Bunt dropped down over to the first baseman, Robertson. He bobbles it as it'll get over to the second baseman, Jones. And heading to first might be called an error. The first two reach here in the top of the second inning. Take a look as it goes off the glove of Robertson, and rushing to get to it was Jones to stop the advancement to third of Mateo. It will be called an error, an E3 that will have Ferrara reach. So 2-1 here with nobody out in the top of the second inning, as it's another chance here for the Miners to bring a run across first. For the second straight game, bunt showed. Throw to second base is going to get into center field, and both runners will advance to second and third. So that is now three straight games with two or more errors for the Otters, and they got their two errors here just in the top of the second inning. So it's been some sloppy defense for the Otters the past few days. This series in particular, they haven't been playing the best defense against Sussex County. Grounder over to short. Run will score. Throw to first from Salvaggio is in time. And that is out number one, but Mateo comes in from third, and Sussex County has taken a 1-0 lead. So the sloppy defense does come back to bite Evansville as the two errors, a run does come in to score. And there's a runner on second with one out, Will Zimmerman. First pitch is right down the middle for strike one. Zimmerman's last collegiate season was with the University of Minnesota at Crookston back in 2021. He's played a lot of seasons in pro ball, fourth season with Sussex County, fifth overall in pro ball after he spent his first season with the Fargo-Moorhead Redhawks. Check swing was a no-go. It's 1-1 here to Zimmerman. Top 10 in a lot of categories in Sussex County history. There's only been one season where Zimmerman hasn't been there. Well, at least while Sussex County's been in the Frontier League, they joined back in 2021. With Crookston, though, he hit 330 in 31 games. 8 homers, 29 RBIs, also stole 21 bases, as that one will miss low and away for ball three.
Runner on second here with one out. Top of the second inning, a run already in for Sussex. That will miss low, and that's a 5-pitch walk, the second walk issued by Williman. That'll put two on with one out for the top of the lineup in Hunter D'Amato.

Brar on second with Zimmerman on first, one out. 1-0 Miners in the top of the second. First pitch called a strike. Yamato last season with Sussex had a .286 average, 93 out of 96 games. Had a very good stretch of 8 multi-hit games in a 9-game stretch between July 23rd and August 2nd. Ended up having 30 multi-hit games, 2 4-hit contests, one against New York on August 29th, one against Trois-Rivières on July 31st. Outside, it's 2-1. Multiple first team all NEC selections when he was with Fairleigh Dickinson. 2-1. Inside, backs him up a little bit, makes it ball 3. 3-1. Walk would load the bases for Hayden Walters. Last year, D'Amato led the team in runs scored with 87, 53 walks, and 26 stolen bases, as that will miss high. And it is back-to-back walks issued by Willeman that will load the bases here with one out.

Though we're going to have a mound visit, so we'll take a look at the out-of-town scoreboard, take a look at some of the updates we have so far. There's only this game and Quebec versus Trois-Rivières left that's still playing, but take a look at the finals. We already saw Tri-City beat Ottawa 12-10. Gateway beat Schaumburg.

still don't know if they're calling that one an error or not. I personally think it was. Swing and a miss. It's 0-2. It is Joe Morrissey warming in the bullpen for Evansville. This might be a little early here for him to be the first guy out of the pen. See what happens here at the end of this frame as Maciel will call his hitter's timeout.

O two. High and inside. That's ball one. So it's Zimmerman at third, D'Amato at second, Walters at first. Two errors, two walks, and a base hit have brought in two runs here in the top of the second inning. 1-2's inside straightens him up, evens the count up at two apiece.

2-2. That is off the glove of Jones and into right field for a base hit. One run's going to come in. Here comes the throw to the plate. It is not in time. It's late. And two runs will come in. Two RBI single for Maciel as he continues to hit Otters pitching great. And it is 4-0 Miners here in the top of the second inning. That just got over the leap of Jones. The throw is offline from right field, so it allowed another run to come in. Max Peterson's going to come out there. And we're going to have a pitching change early here as Willeman is going to come out of the game after giving up four runs. A very quick start for Willeman and a rough start to July for him. As Joe Morrissey will come into the game, we'll take a quick break here on the Otters Digital Network.

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It is Joe Morrissey who is pitching for the Otters. Williman comes out 1 1/3, 4 innings, 4 hits, 4 runs, 3 earned, 3 walks, no strikeouts, still responsible for the runners at first and second in Walters and Maciel. Morrissey has a 4.86 ERA in 16 2/3 innings. First pitch fouled away.

0: away by Keenan Taylor, who is the first man Morrissey will face.
1: That overhead double brought to you by Heads Construction.
0: Eighth man to bat in this inning as well for Sussex County as four runs have scored. It's gone single, error, RBI ground out, walk, walk, error, single. Quick mound visit there, I guess in between the mound and the plate visit between Morrissey and Wilbanks. 0-1 here to Keenan Taylor. Fly ball into left field. That'll get out for a base hit. Rounding third is Walters. He'll come in to score. And Keenan Taylor brings in a fifth run for Sussex. It's now 5-0. Sussex has already matched their run total from game one, and it took an inning and a third. That run will be earned to Williman. First pitch from Morrissey to Evan Berkey. We'll have to wait here as Berkey calls timeout. Ninth man to reach the plate here for Sussex County is now five runs have come in. Berkey in game one went 0-3, got hit by a pitch though in his first at bat. I think he might have a little something in his eye that he had to get out of there. Berkey, the former Evansville Purple Ace. Breaks his back, grounder to second, throw to one, short, on to first, and it's a double play, as that will end the inning. 4-6-3 DP gets Morrissey out of it without allowing a run for him, but he gives up a run that's earned to Williman. Five runs come in the top of the second inning, as Sussex County is showing some early signs of offense, heading to the bottom of the second on the Otters Digital Network.

Second innings brought to you by J.E. Sheckle Armor Protection. J.E. Sheckle, founded in 1978, is the Tri-State's premier residential, commercial, industrial service and construction company. 5-0 here in the bottom of the second inning, as seems as though things have kind of unraveled for Evansville here in this series, and it has kind of culminated here in the top half of the second inning. This is the third time in this series that the Miners have scored 5 runs in an inning. First two were on Friday. As Sam Linscott leads off against Henze, now pitching with a very comfortable lead here in the bottom of the second inning. It's Linscott, Mark Black, and Cohen Wilbanks, the top three leading off here in the bottom of the second inning. That is called a strike quickly. Now 1-1 here against Linscott. Went 1-for-3 in the first game of the doubleheader. Hit a single, couple of groundouts to third as the bunt is. A foul tip goes into the glove of Gaston, makes it 1-2. Swing and a miss for strike 3. And that is the second strikeout in a row for Henze. Got one to end the first, now here to start the second. First out in the bottom of the second inning, and that'll bring up Mark Black. And he's 26 years old. He's from Goshen, New York, standing at 6'4", pitching from the left side. Is that first pitch? It's going to miss for ball one. Second season with the Miners. Last season, he had a 3.71 ERA, 111 and two-thirds innings. Had an absolutely insane walk-to-strikeout ratio. 22 walks, 116 strikeouts. So, obviously, he was named as an All-Star last year as well as this year. You can't have a ratio like that and not expect to make the All-Star game. We will see him in Florence. Only All-Star, though, for Sussex. The Otters have 6. Outside, it's 3-1. Goshen, New York. Population of about 5,800. It's a little bit just north of the New York-New Jersey border, which is near where Sussex plays, and as well as the New Jersey Jackals. That is a base hit into left field. And Mark Black has the second hit of the day for the Otters. His first hit of the day. Sounded like the bat broke, but not too sure if it did. Mark Black now has a hit in his last 3 games. That was a 2-for-4 on Friday. He drove in 3 runs, hit a 2-run homer and an RBI double. Cohen Wilbanks will stand in. Had a 6-game hitting streak end on the 7th against Gateway, but is still hanging on to an 8-game on base streak, as Wilbanks has been hitting the ball a lot better as of recent. Check swing. Did not go, as it was just inside for a ball. Makes it 1-1.

Runner on first, one out. Fastball a little high for ball two. Let's take a look. Let's do a little bit of research right now while we're in the midst of things here. We'd like to take a look at Skylands Stadium in New Jersey. Take a look at how far the drive is from where we are right now. So that swung on and missed. Google Maps says it's 13 hours and 6 minutes. And we're still in the second inning, so it already says that they're going to arrive. If you leave right now at 8:50 a.m. Eastern Standard Time, they might not get back there until 1 p.m. tomorrow. Which, good thing that the All-Star break is happening, because you can at least get a couple of days to rest and relax. Unless you're Henze, because then you have to go to Florence. Fly ball, that one is going to be caught for out number two, as ranging into foul ground was Zimmerman to make that grab. TJ Salvaggio will stand in. To be fair, actually, Henze probably has the easier trip because he's just going to Florence, which is 3 hours. So he'll be in Florence, what, at midnight, maybe, tonight? Everybody else, though, it's going to be a rough one. Swung on a miss for strike one. Salvaggio, his first at-bat of the day. He went 0-for-2. Strikeout and a ground out to Zimmerman at third in his two at-bats in game one of the doubleheader. Swing and a miss. Makes it 0-2. Mark Black on first after the single. Two outs here in the bottom of the second inning. Fouled back into the miners' dugout. Still remains at 0-2. Salvaggio is going to possibly see Henze in the All-Star game. As looks like something's up with Sandro Gaston. There might be something in his eye. Well, it seems as though it's a bit of a weird trend of guys just getting stuff in their eyes. Might just be because of all the dust and bugs down there on the field. But we've had a good amount of delays due to players having things in their eye. Gaston seems to be getting some eye drops from the trainer for Sussex County. His name is Joe Bruno. Gaston ready to go here, as it's a 0-2 still here against Salvaggio with Mark Black on first. Otters find themselves down 5-0 here in the second inning at risk of getting swept for the first time this season, as that one's fouled back. Salvaggio stays alive, still remains at 0-2 here. Another one fouled back. Going to get off the netting into the Otters' dugout. Salvaggio, 8-2 out RBIs this season. Overall, 39 on the year. Grounder down the third baseline, foul. Salvaggio had the team lead in RBIs for a pretty good portion of the season, but Marcos Gonzalez has taken over as the leader with 40, so Salvaggio not too far behind. He hits a homer here. He's back in front. And he does have 8 of them this year. High and inside, it's 1-2. Salvaggio talked about southeastern Louisiana when he was there with they played against McNeese and Parker Primo. He hit 320 in 54 games at SLU.
currently third on the SLU's career home run charts after he hit 13 last year with them. 2-2. Inside, called strike three. So Salvaggio goes down looking on a pitch that hit the inside corner. Third K for Henze, and that will do it for the second inning. 5-0 Sussex County on the Otters Digital Network.

Top of the third inning. Otters are down 5-0. Joe Morrissey is back out there for another inning of work. Gave up the RBI single to Keenan Taylor, but ended up getting Evan Berkey to ground into the 4-6-3 double play to end a 5-run top of the second for the Miners. 0-1. A little outside. It's ball one. Mateo singled to start the second inning. Ended up coming around to score. A little low. It's ball two. I'm going to talk about Mateo in the Dodgers organization. 2021 was the season he spent the most time, played the most games, 94 of them, all of them with the Rancho Cucamonga Quakes in single A. That is just outside. It's ball three. 274 in 94 games with Rancho Cucamonga. Hit four homers, drove in 40. Fly ball into center field. Lynn Scott is right there to make the catch. And that's out number one. Now, the best season for Mateo, or the best month for Mateo in 2021 was August. He hit 301, hit three of his four homers in August. 22 for 73. First pitch to Dean Ferrara. Curveball misses a little high for ball one. Ferrara spent his entire college career with Fairfield. Hit 374 last year. Inside, it's 2-0. All MAAC first team selection. All Northeast second team. Was an all tournament team as well in the MAAC conference tournament. And was the Fairfield University Co-Men's Athlete of the Year. Ferrara set a not only a program single season record, but a conference, the entire MAAC single season record of 99 hits, ranked fourth in D1 overall. Three ones fouled back, and it's a full count. He also set a school record with a 29-game hitting streak. Had a base hit in the first 18 games of the season. And that went from 2024, the end of 2024, into 2025, the 29-game hitting streak. He hit 458 in that span as he goes down looking. Morrissey strikes him out. His first K of the day. First K in general for Otters pitching. And that's out number two here in the top of the third. Sandro Gaston will step in for his second at bat. He grounded out to short 0 for 1, but he did bring in a run as Edwin Mateo ended up scoring from third. First pitch was swung on and missed. Now the 0-1 from Morrissey. Another swing and a miss, and it's 0-2. Chance for a nice shutdown inning here for Morrissey after the five runs given up in the second inning by Otters pitching. 0-2. High fly ball into deep left field. Going back is Castillo. He's at the track, and that is a solo homer for Sandro Gaston. Just got over the wall out there in left field. Gaston has his fourth homer of the year. Overall 21st RBI. Second homer in his last five games. And Sussex County has taken a 6-0 lead here in the third. Now batting, third baseman. Oh, Sussex County. Coming into today's doubleheader, only 10th in the Frontier League at home runs with 58 as LG Castillo barely got over his head and over the wall for a solo homer. Will Zimmerman walked in the second inning, ended up coming around to score.
inside. It's 1-1 here. That's the first home run that Morrissey's given up this season. Morrissey only gave up one homer in his entire 2026 college season with Millersville, which he had an ERA of 1.04. D2 only gave up one homer last year as well with Millersville. One, two. Little high. 2-2 here to Zimmerman. Just outside. And it's a full count. Well, Zimmerman only has one RBI in his last 15 games. Overall, 20 on the season. Got most of those in the first part of the year. Fouled back to the netting. It'll remain at 3-2. Another payoff. Just outside for ball four. And Zimmerman walks for the second time today. Or I guess in game two. Fourth walk issued by Otters pitching. First for Morrissey, and it's back to the top of the lineup for Hunter D'Amato.

Zimmerman at first. Throw back to first base, and they have Zimmerman in a rundown. Robertson outruns him, applies the tag, and that's out number three. They caught Zimmerman sleeping on the base paths, and that results in the third out. Looked like Robertson might have tagged him right there, but ends up just outrunning him going to second base for out number three. The solo homer, though, from Sandro Gaston has made it 6-0 as we head to the bottom of the third on the Otters Digital Network.

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Let's elevate the standard together. Rob Hensy's thrown two scoreless and is now pitching with a six-run lead as he'll face off against the top three in the lineup, Ponder, Jones, and Gonzalez, to lead off the bottom of the third. First pitch is fouled away by Ponder. Grounded out to Ferrara at first in his first at-bat. He's 0-for-1 to start the day. Called a strike, and it's